That was the voice of baritone Giuseppe Bellantoni, B-E-L-L-A-N-T-O-N-I, from 1910. Good evening. This is your host, Doug Fox. It's Evening at the Opera with wonderful unknown baritones. I don't mean that all listeners will not know these baritones, but I dare say most of you will not. Giuseppe Bellantoni's dates are 1880 to 1946. He made his debut in 1905, and his career was over around 1930-1931. This is the oldest singer we're playing tonight. We have two other baritones for you, the first of which is the Belgian Louis Richard, whose dates are 1889 to 1977, and he'll get the program started in an appropriate way.

Shaw Richard in the prologue from Pagliacci, sung in French. I said Shaw Richard, I meant Louis Richard. Louis Richard was born in Belgium in 1889, and he was born Richard Louis. So he simply reversed his names to go on the stage. He started as a postal worker. In the first 8 years of his long and an illustrious career, he sang as a bass. And if I were to tell you everywhere he sang and everything he sang, there wouldn't be much time for anyone else tonight. But suffice it to say, it was a lengthy career and very distinguished, but spent entirely in France and Belgium. That's the way they did it in those days. The Gallic singers didn't like to travel that much. It's time now for our third baritone. There will be three of them tonight. We'll go back and forth among them. This is Mikhail Hrishko. He's Ukrainian, so we use the Ukrainian G, a H sound, instead of the Russian hard G. But I'm sure at times tonight I'll call him Grishko. That was what he was called when he sang in Russia. His dates are 1901 to 1973, and he's going to give us another version of what we just heard, an appropriate beginning.

baritone Mihail Stepanovich Ryshko. The Ukrainian dates 1901 to 1973 in a Russian language version of the prologue from Leon Caballo's Pagliacci. Well, we've heard all three of our singers, and of course we will continue to hear them this evening. They certainly sound to me like they're all spinto baritones, and if we look at what they sang in their careers, they definitely have some heft in their voices. They're not teeny-weeny little baritones. We're going to go now to return, actually, to Giuseppe Bellantoni and hear him in Vision Fugitive from Massenet's Hérodiade. But just as Richard sings everything in French, Bellantoni sings everything in Italian.

Giuseppe Bellantoni, 1910, Visione Fugitiva, the Italian version of Vision Fugitive, the Massenet aria from his opera Herodiade. Bellantoni made his debut as Renato in Ballo in Maschera in Messina, his hometown in Italy, and went from one theater to another after that. By 1907, he'd arrived at the Teatro Carlo Felice in Genova. He's now in the big leagues, where he sang in Aida and La Scala, where he sang Alberico. You don't know Alberico? He's the bad guy in Das Rheingold. And he sang the Alberico in Il Crepuscolo degli Dei, The Twilight of the Gods, under Toscanini. From 1908, he went to Buenos Aires to the Teatro Colón, where he sang in Siegfriedo. We'll be hearing from Siegfriedo later. But let's return to Mihail Hrishko. And we're going to hear from an opera that we don't hear very much of in this country. Maybe I'll get to see it fully staged before I cash out. This is Anton Rubinstein's Demon, the Demon. And we will hear what's usually translated as the Romance of the Demon. Let me give you the translation of it. I think it's an absolutely gorgeous aria. I played it numerous times, and you see what you think. Think of it. Let me give you the translation. On the oceans of the air, without rudder or sail, the harmonious host of heavenly bodies glides silently through the mist. Across the sky's boundless meadows, elusive flocks of wispy clouds move, leaving no trace. The moments of parting and reunion bring to them neither joy nor sadness. They have no desire for the future or regret for the past. When unbearable misfortune assails you, think of them. Be as they are, indifferent to this earth and untroubled. As soon as the mantle of night enfolds the Caucasian summits, as soon as the world falls silent under the spell of the magic word, as soon as the amber moon rises slowly beyond the mountain and steals a glance at you, I will fly to you and I will stay by your side until daybreak, casting golden dreams on your silken eyelashes. We'll hear again Mihail Hrishko.

Mihailo Hrishko in On the Oceans of the Air from The Demon of Rubinstein. Let's go back now to Louis Richard and hear Promesse de mon avenir, Promise of My Future, from Le Roi de Lahore, the King of Lahore, Louis Richard.

That was the voice of Louis Richard, the Belgian baritone, in Promesse de mon avenir from Massenet's Le Roi de Lahore, the King of Lahore. Now, it's time for Giuseppe Bellantoni again. We'll go to Donizetti now, to his La Favorita, and hear A Tanto Amor, where the king is pleading with Leonora to give in to the entreaties of Fernando.

We just heard the voice of Giuseppe Bellantoni in A Tanto Amor from Donizetti's Favorita, and we're going now back to Mihail Hrishko, and we'll hear him in the Demon's Aria, Don't Cry My Child, Ne Plach Ditya.

Another beautiful aria from Anton Rubinstein's Demon, Mihaly Hryshko, Don't Cry, My Child. And let's go back now to Giuseppe Bellantoni. We'll hear two arias from an opera you probably don't know at all. This is Pacini, not Puccini, but Pacini's Sappho. And this is perhaps the most elegant example of the singing of Giuseppe Bellantoni that's come down to us. First, we'll hear Di sua voce il suon giungea, the sound of his voice sounded, came to me. And then Mesta elegia Sappho sciogliendo, Giuseppe Bellantoni.

to par di greca e col saletto e alle commosse turbe e me di per

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All his recordings are from around 1910, at least all of them that I have here, in two arias from Pacini's Sappho, Di sua voce il suon giungea and Mesta elegia Sappho sciogliendo. So, we will return now to our program on three wonderful unknown baritones. The one we just heard, Giuseppe Bellantoni, and the Ukrainian baritone Mihaila Stepanovich Hrishko, and this fellow from Belgium, Louis Richard, who will sing from Thais of Massenet, the Duo de la Source, with the soprano Anna Taillefer.

0: from Masne's Thais, the Duo de la Source, Duo of the Oasis, with our featured Gaelic baritone Louis Richard and the soprano Anna Taillefer.
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2: Tonight on Evening at the Opera, we present another in a series of programs by Doug Fox, who was co-founder of Evening at the Opera and hosted from 1983 to 2016. 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
0: Let's go back to the Ukrainian Mykhailo Hryshko and listen to Rachmaninoff's opera Aleka, A-L-E-K-O in English. This is his Cavatina, The Moon is High, as Zemfira no longer loves him. And he reminiscences on the good old days with her and then gives full vent to his anguish.

Zemphira nievierna. Zemphira will not return. The heartbroken words of Aljecha. Now, back to Belgium. And, by the way, Louis Richard was a permanent member of the Monet, the leading opera company in Belgium, in Brussels. And he remained a pillar of the company for some 28 years. And he also performed at the Opéra de Paris, the opera in Paris. He had an extraordinary career, well over 40 years. He received many invitations to sing in England and America, but declined, desiring to continue his career not far from home. That was really typical in so many cases of Gallic singers at that time. They didn't want to travel that much. They stayed in France, or Belgium in this case. So let's hear him now in two numbers. And notice he's singing everything in French, whether it was written that way or not. And we'll start with the Tannhäuser of Wagner. We'll hear the hymn to the evening star, the Abendstern. And the Abendstern, which is going to be a French evening star now. And then we're going to go to the Pearl Fishers. This is the famous duet, Au Fond du Temple Saint. His tenor partner is Louis Dister, D-I-S-T-E-R. I believe that's a Flemish name.

We just heard a couple of selections by Louis Richard. We began with his French language version of the Abendstern from Tannhäuser, and then went to the duet Au fond de ton blason from the Pearl Fishers of Bizet, where he teamed with tenor Louis D'Ister. We have Mihail Hrishkor in, he's going to sing for us Cortigiani from Rigoletto, and he will sing this in Ukrainian. This recital has material by him in both Russian and Ukrainian, and that's the way it was in the USSR. Actually, the Ukrainian language was encouraged. I always thought that the commies did their best to stomp it out, but it was required in school after the war. School children had to study Ukrainian as well as the basic language of the SSSR, Russian. So here we go, Cortigiani.

Cortigiani, Vilratsa Danata, sung for us in Ukrainian by Mihaila Hryshko. And let's see, I had promised you before some Wagner in when we were reading about, when we heard that Giuseppe Bellantoni was a Wagner specialist, which actually he was not, but he did make some recordings. And here we have Vachavala from Siegfried, the invocation of Erda in the third act of that opera. Let's listen to Bellantoni, of course, singing everything in Italian. Let's listen to his invocation.

Wagner sung in Italian. Well, 100 years ago, the operas were translated. Verdi was sung in German, the German-speaking countries. Wagner would be translated into the vernacular. Now everything is given in the original, for better or for worse. One thing about the old days, they had all those wonderful singers in every country would sing this material in translation. Today you don't get that. But that was our boy Giuseppe Bellantoni. Let me tell you a little bit more about his career. This, by the way, most of these recordings tonight are from an appendix to the 6-CD set on Marston of Mattia Battistini, who was known as the King of Baritones. And they had room enough to squeeze on 10 items by Bellantoni, which is a tremendous interest to us who don't know that much about him and do not have all that material. The notes here tell you about his career, go on and on, but I think his singing is speaking for itself. Now, you know, let's go now to Louis Richard, and here's what we'll hear. In French translation from Wagner's Lohengrin, Telramund's address, Dank König dir, thank you, King. And then we'll hear an aria from an opera that has a great emotional historical significance in Belgium. This is La Muette de Portici, the Mute of Portici, which is not set in Belgium, but just came to be picked up, and we are told even had a role in the uprising in the 19th century. Amour sacré de la patrie, holy love of the country, with Louis d'Ister will be heard with Richard.

You just heard more by Louis Richard. Specifically, no, you know something? I think I played the wrong item. The first one was Don Kernigsdier from Lohengrin. I believe I got that right. But I didn't get the second one right. Anyway, let me go back and play it. But as I already mentioned, the material that I have here by Battistini came largely from the material that I have on Bellantoni is part of a 6-CD set on Marston. There are 10 items by Bellantoni. There's also a Prizer CD which has of Viglione Borghese, which has 7 items by Bellantoni. This is Borghese / Bellantoni. It's Prizer CD 89513. And I'm not up to date on Richecourt, but I'm sure you could get this information on the internet. A lot of this stuff can be ordered from places like Amazon, so it's not hard to get. We will play for you. We're going back to Gospodin Mr. Richecourt, and we'll do this. We will play the aria of Germont from Traviata, Di Provenza. That'll be sung in Russian. Okay, and we'll precede that with Mazeppa's aria from Tchaikovsky's opera Mazeppa. That'll be sung in Ukrainian, which in this case is, you could say, is appropriate because the opera is set in Ukraine.

0: Mihaila Hrishkova in two arias for you. The first from Tchaikovsky's Mazeppa, sung in Ukrainian. The second from Verdi's Traviata, sung in Russian. A little bit more for you about Hrishkova. Again, his dates are 1901 to 1973. He studied at the conservatory in Odessa, and from 1924 took small parts at the opera house there. If you ever seen photos of the opera house, it's a beautiful building. Then he was a soloist there from 1925 to 27. 1927 to 1936, he sang in the opera of Kharkov and became a member of the opera in Kyiv, the Shevchenko Theater. And this was the summit of his career. During the war, since Kiev was under occupation by the Nazis, he went to Tiflis, or Tbilisi, and was a member of that company. He was a concert singer as well as an opera singer, and he made a number of films. I wish I had more information about that. I'd like to see them. Mihaila Stepanovich Hrishkova.
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2: Tonight on Evening at the Opera, we present another in a series of programs by Doug Fox, who was co-founder of Evening at the Opera and hosted from 1983 to 2016. 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
0: Now, some more for you by Giuseppe Bellantoni. Let's hear a couple of Italian songs, Denza's Occhi di Fata, Eyes of Fate, and Tosti's L'ultima canzone, the last song. Giuseppe Bellantoni.

baritone Giuseppe Bellantoni in Denza's Occhi di Fata and Tosti's L'ultima canzone. Just think, the miracle of recording. These were made in 1910. We thank you, Mr. Edison. Well, Louis Richard wants you to hear him again. And here's what we'll play from Thaïs, Hélas, Hélas, Enfant encore, Alas, Child Again, and Faure's song, The Crucifix.

Judy Shaw in two items. First, the aria from Thaïs, Hélas Enfant Encore, and then the song The Crucifix by Faure. Faure is not to be confused with Fauré. Fauré would have an accent on that final E. Faure was a leading baritone of the 19th century who also wrote some songs. We're moving into the home stretch, and I want to play... here we have, for you next, we're going back to Richecoeur, and we are going to play for you Sorrow in Springtime. That's not the Russian title of the song that he'll sing. That is Как мне больно, which means more or less how sick I am, how what bad shape I'm in. But here's a translation of this song by Rachmaninoff. How painful this is, how fresh and fragrant is spring. No, I can't silence my heart. If only age would come quickly, make me deaf to the nightingale's singing, so no song would burst from my soul, so there would not be in the hushed stillness this excruciating feeling of sorrow. We will listen to Mihaila Richecoeur sing this song of Rachmaninoff.

That first song moved a little too fast for me. I'm sorry. Here's what we're going to do now. We're going to the second song, which is one of my favorite Rachmaninoff songs. Very powerful. By the way, I'm reading from Richard Sylvester's book, Rachmaninoff's Complete Songs, published by Indiana University Press and recommended to one and all. All the songs are translated into English, and each one tells you the setting and the history of each. This is based on a poem by Yakov Polonsky, and here it is. Yesterday we chanced to meet. The name of the song is When Yesterday We Met. Yesterday we chanced to meet. She stopped, so did I. We looked into each other's eyes. Good God, how she has changed since our last meeting. Her eyes have lost their light, her cheeks their color. For a long time I gazed at her in silence. Sternly, the poor thing offered me her hand and gave me a smile. I was about to speak, but she bade me for God's sake to be still and quickly turned away and frowned and withdrew her hand and spoke, farewell, goodbye. And I wanted to say, so we part forever. Farewell, thou being ruined, but still dear.

0: two songs of Rachmaninoff for you, Sorrow in Springtime and When Last We Met, sung by Ukrainian baritone Mykhailo Ryzhko in Russian. Tonight we've looked at three wonderful unknown baritones, Ryzhko, Louis Richard of Belgium, and Giuseppe Bellantoni of Sicily in Italy. And remember, next week, as is true here every week, we have an opera program for you. Now remember, the music never stops on Fine Arts Radio, so don't turn it off, because there's more to listen to after the opera program. We bid you a fond farewell.
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0: Here's a duet by Reinecke.

The Mill in the Valley. It's a duet by Carl Reinecke, sung by Edid Matis and Hidemori Komatsu, with pianist Kurt Garben. We now have some overtures to operas set in the Middle East. Let's begin with The Italian Girl in Algiers by Gioachino Rossini. Here's the Orpheus Chamber Orchestra.

Orpheus Chamber Orchestra and the overture to the opera The Italian Girl in Algiers by Gioachino Rossini. Also Mideast inspired is this overture to an opera called Maometto by a contemporary of Rossini named Peter von Winter, from a complete recording here.

could probably hear some of the typically Turkish Janissary instruments in the scoring of that overture or sinfonia, which opens the opera Maometto by Peter von Winter, very little-known composer who flourished for a time around the time of Rossini. That was Gabriele Bellini and the Czech chamber soloists. There was such a vogue for things Mideast and Turkish in particular. We think maybe most typically of the abduction from the Seraglio of Mozart. Joseph Haydn wrote an opera inspired by that part of the world and the clashing of the Europeans with the Turks. It's called L'Incontro Improvviso, the improvised encounter. Here's the overture to that opera now with Antal Dorati conducting the Lausanne Chamber Orchestra.

Antal Doradi and the Lausanne Chamber Orchestra from a complete recording of the Turkish-inspired opera by Joseph Haydn called L'Incontro Improvviso, The Improvised Encounter. That was the overture to the opera. Here's a little dance called a gigue, a quick dance in triple meter, which concludes a keyboard suite by little-known composer named Domenico Zippoli.

0: Performing on a period instrument, an early forte piano, was Susan Alexander Max, and that is a gigue from a suite in G minor by Domenico Zippoli.
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0: I appreciate you tuning in, and I hope to have the continued pleasure of your company as I'll be playing for you some music by a couple of French women composers. One, right now quite famous, Cécile Chaminade. Later on, though, I'll introduce you to a composer you probably haven't heard before. Her name is Clémence Grandval, or sometimes known as Marie Grandval, a 19th century countess composer. And we'll have a violin concerto by a great Polish violinist in just a moment or two. Well, here is music for flute and piano by Cécile Chaminade, born in 1857, lived to 1944. It's called The Serenade to the Stars. And the two performers are Juliette Hurel, flute, and Hélène Couvert, piano.

Juliette Hurel and Hélène Couvert performing together that music by a French composer named Cécile Chaminade, her Serenade to the Stars. This is the first of the violin concertos by one of the great violinists of the 19th century, by all accounts. He did not live into the time when we had recordings, so we don't know exactly what he sounded like, but by all contemporary accounts, he was one of the greatest. His name is Henryk Wieniawski. Charlie Seam solos with the London Symphony. Andrew Gourlay is the conductor. The first concerto by Wieniawski.

Music by the 19th century Polish violinist composer Henryk Wieniawski. As we heard there, the Violin Concerto No. 1 in F-sharp minor, recorded by the London Symphony, conducted by Andrew Gourlay, and the violin soloist was Charlie Seam. Let's hear him again and again with music by Henryk Wieniawski, who wrote almost exclusively for his instrument. This is one of his Etude Caprices, and Karolin Jayaratnam is the pianist.

It should come as no surprise that that is a favorite encore of many violinists, a great and very attractive little showpiece by Henrik Wieniawski, Etude Caprice No. 4. Charlie Seem, again, a violinist, and pianist Carolyn Jaya Ratnam. Now some flute and piano music. It's not a sonata, but it's a suite in this case by a 19th century composer, who was also a countess, by the way, named Marie Granval. She also went by Clémence Granval. Born in 1828, lived to 1907. By all accounts, an imposing woman of stature of her day. Here are Juliette Hurel, flute, and Hélène Couvert, piano, and this suite by Marie Granval.

Flutist Juliette Hurel and pianist Hélène Couvert performing that music by a woman named Marie Granval, who often wrote under pseudonyms so that her music would have wider publication and performance. That was the Flute and Piano Suite by that 19th century French woman.

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1: I'm Peter Van de Graaff. I'd like to play for you one of the French suites of Johann Sebastian Bach in just a few minutes. This is from a French suite by Claude Debussy, his suite Bergamasque. And not only the best-known excerpt from that suite, one of the best-known classical works of all, Clair de Lune, Moonlight. Here is Émile Decoux with the San Francisco Ballet Orchestra.

originally a piano work of Claude Debussy, Clair de Lune, from his Suite Bergamasque, with the San Francisco Ballet Orchestra, conducted by Émile Ducoux. Johann Sebastian Bach composed 6 suites in the French style, and we will hear now the second of those in C minor, performed on a modern piano by Vassili Primakov.

0: That was Vasily Primakov at the piano performing that music of Johann Sebastian Bach, the French Suite No. 2 in C minor.
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0: This is from a French suite, although inspired by Stockholm, Sweden. It's from the French Baroque, by Guillaume du Manoir, from his Ballet of Stockholm Suite. Jordi Savall conducts this excerpt.

a dance from the Ballet of Stockholm by Guillaume du Manoir. Our music is from Sweden now, and this is called the Festival of the Bayadera. Bayadera is an Indian temple dancer. It's a little symphonic poem from the early 19th century by Franz Berwald. Ulf Björlin conducts the Royal Philharmonic.

Ulf Bjørlin and the Royal Philharmonic with the Festival of the Bayaders, the Indian Temple Dancers, by 19th century Swedish composer Franz Berwald. Here's another Swedish composer, although German-born. His name is Josef Martin Krauss. Born just a few months after Mozart was born, he died just a few months after Mozart died. And very important to late 18th century musical life in Stockholm. Here is Krauss's Symphony in C minor. Petter Sundqvist conducts the Swedish Chamber Orchestra.

Petter Sundqvist at the podium, leading the Swedish Chamber Orchestra in that music from Mozart's time, but from Stockholm, Sweden, a composer who worked for King Gustav III, named Josef Martin Krauss. That was his symphony in C minor. This is from one of the operas of Josef Martin Krauss, a Turkish-inspired opera called Soliman II, as we listen to the March of the Dervishes, conducted by Philip Brunel.

0: From one of the many Turkish-inspired operas from the late 18th century comes that music, The March of the Dervishes, from Suleiman II by the Swedish, although German-born composer, Josef Martin Krauss. Swedish Royal Opera Orchestra, conducted by Philip Brunell.
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0: The main work ahead will be the Symphony No. 1 by Florence Price. But some fantasies, first of all. Here is the Viola da Gamba Ensemble, a consort as they're called, fretwork with this Fantasia by early English composer William Byrd.

The Ensemble Fretwork, bringing us that Fantasia in six parts, for six players in other words, by early English composer William Byrd. I'm Peter Van de Graaff, inviting you to stay tuned for the First Symphony by the African-American composer Florence Price. I'll have that for you in just a little bit, after this music by Robert Schumann, who wrote a number of fantasy pieces. A fantasy doesn't really mean anything except that it's a free-form composition. And these are the Fantasy Pieces, Opus 73, recorded by Paul Meyer, clarinet, and Eric Lesage, piano.

Paul Meyer played the clarinet with Eric Lesage at the piano, and those are the Fantasy Pieces, the Fantasiestücke, Opus 73, by Robert Schumann. One more fantasy, and then on to a very important work, this from 1603 by the Italian composer Adriano Banchieri. And a bunch of double reed instruments performing here with an ensemble called the New York Kammermusiker.

0: mostly oboes and bassoons in that ensemble, the New York Kammermusiker, performing that fantasy by Adriano Banchieri.
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0: If you look at the history of American music, the piece we're going to hear right now is very important. It was written in 1932 by the American composer Florence Price, and it was commissioned by the Chicago Symphony that gave it its premiere. Why so important? The first symphony performed by a major orchestra composed by an African-American woman composer, and also her first full-scale orchestral composition. Here it is with the Fort Smith Symphony, John Jeter the conductor. This is the Symphony No. 1 by Florence Price.

That was the very first symphony written by an African-American woman composer performed by a major orchestra. Symphony No. 1 by Florence Price. John Jeter conducted the Fort Smith Symphony. A little more American music, The Myrtle, from An Old Garden by Edward McDowell.

0: Stephen Tharp and James Barbagallo performed that song by Edward McDowell.
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0: Some very famous music awaits you in just a few minutes. Suite number one from what was composed to accompany a play by Henrik Ibsen, by Edvard Grieg, Peer Gynt. First, though, a couple of fantasy pieces by a pianist composer who was a friend of Edvard Grieg, worked with him sometimes, named Agata Bakar Gröndahl. From her fantasy pieces, Opus 45, we'll hear a couple of pieces. The first is called Zephyr, and the second is Rocking. The pianist, who's recorded all of her piano music, is Natalia Strelchenko.

pianist Natalia Strelchenko with Zephyr, as reference to wind, and then Rocking, two fantasy pieces by Agata Bakker-Grøndahl. Edvard Grieg had an enormous success with his music that he wrote for his friend Henrik Ibsen's play, Peer Gynt. And from that incidental music, we have Suite Number 1 now, some of the best-known pieces that Grieg ever composed. Here is the Philadelphia Orchestra, conducted by Eugene Ormandy.

The Suite Number 1 from the music written to accompany a play by Henrik Ibsen called Peer Gynt, and it was Edvard Grieg who wrote that well-known music. Philadelphia Orchestra, conducted by Eugene Ormandy. We'll hear Mio's suite after Michel Corrette in a couple minutes. First this by Michel Corrette himself, a dance called a Tambourin.

0: The Tambourin by French Baroque composer Michel Corrette.
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0: What we're going to do now is listen to some music for winds, then for strings, then for brass by three composers who were good friends. First of all, by Darius Milhaud, his suite after Michel Corrette, the French Baroque composer. So Milhaud's arrangement of music of that composer for winds, and it's played by the Athena Ensemble.

The Athena Ensemble and the Suite after Michel Corrette, the French Baroque composer, arranged by Darius Milhaud. Now to his friend Louis Duret, who was working with Milhaud about the time that he wrote this String Quartet No. 1. So from winds now to strings, as we hear the Ensemble Erwartung.

members of the ensemble Erwartung, and that music by French composer Louis Durey, last name spelled D-U-R-E-Y, from 1917, the String Quartet No. 1. Louis Durey, probably the least known of the

music for three brass instruments from 1922, around the time that Francis Poulenc, who wrote that music, was associated with Les Six composers, his brass sonata, and that performance by Trio Pujados. Poulenc wrote very prolifically for The Voice, and here is one of his many, many songs. Ellie Ameling sings this with Dalton Baldwin at the piano. It's called Fancy.

0: As you heard, a setting of an English text by French composer Francis Poulenc, the song Fancy. Dalton Baldwin was the pianist, and the soprano was Ellie Ameling.
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0: Intermezzo by Brahms.

originally a piano intermezzo by Brahms, arranged for the Lake Effect Clarinet Quartet. Good to have you along. Peter van de Graaff here with some music by Johannes Brahms, written late in his career, one of a number of pieces he wrote for the clarinet after having heard the wonderful artistry of Richard Mühlfeld. He was inspired to put aside his plans for retirement and write for that instrument, including in this piece. We have the Bekova Trio and the Clarinet Trio in A minor, Opus 114. Now, having said that, there is no clarinet in this recording because this is a version that Brahms arranged for traditional piano trio. We have the Bekova sisters.

0: In its version for traditional piano trio, in other words, violin, cello, and piano, that was the Clarinet Trio originally in A minor, Opus 114 by Johannes Brahms.
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0: A bit more by Brahms, who spent most of his career writing for the human voice. Two-thirds of Brahms' music is written for voice, and here's one of his many, many songs. It's called Anklänge, or Echoes, and it's an early song of his. Edith Matisse is the soprano, and Gerard Weiss is the pianist.

Edie Domati, soprano, Gérard Weiss, piano, Anklänge, or Echoes, a song by Johannes Brahms. Couple of performances now with violinist Rachel Barton Pine. First, we have her playing with pianist Matthew Hegel this very well-known piece, originally for piano solo, by Antonín Dvořák, The Humoresque, Opus 101, number 7.

Rachel Barton Pine and Matthew Hagel performing together That Humoresque by Antonin Dvorak. Here again is Rachel Barton Pine, now playing music of a composer of African descent, but active in the late 18th century in Paris. His name is Chevalier de Meude Maupas. Don't know much about him, except that he flourished between about 1780 and 1790. He was a servant to the king, as well as violinist and composer. And here is his Violin Concerto No. 4. Daniel Heggie conducts.

Rachel Barton Pine with an orchestra led by Daniel Heggie, Violin Concerto No. 4 by a French composer of Mozart's time, Chevalier de Meude Maupas. It was written in 1786, not long before Mozart wrote this music from his opera La Clemenza di Tito, a little chorus.

0: Christopher Hogwood conducting that little chorus from La Clemenza di Tito, a late opera by Mozart.
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0: I'm Peter Van de Graaff with some music here by one of my very favorite opera composers, Jules Massenet. We're going to hear music from a few of his operas, beginning with this very famous excerpt from Thaïs from 1894. This is the Meditation. Raymond Lepard leads the Indianapolis Symphony.

a musical interlude from the opera Thaïs by Jules Massenet, the famous Meditation, which is to depict musically the conversion of the title character from courtesan into faithful believer. That was a performance by the Indianapolis Symphony Orchestra. Raymond Leppard was the conductor. I'm sorry to say that the violinist is not indicated on this disc. So glad that you're able to join me for music. I'm Peter van de Graaff. Mozart Piano Concerto later on with Daniel Barenboim. But some music from Massenet operas right now. We have specifically ballet music. And in the 19th century, at the Paris Opéra, every opera had to have a ballet with it. That was demanded of the audience and expected of the performers. We're going to hear the ballet music, which comes from Le Cid by Jules Massenet. And from a complete recording of the work, we have the Opera Orchestra of New York, led by Yves Queller.

The Valley Music from Le Cid, an opera by Jules Massenet set in Spain. And from a complete recording of the work, we heard the Opera Orchestra of New York, the Bernkamp Chorale. Eve Queller was the conductor. Here's ballet music from another opera by Jules Massenet called Ariane, lesser known certainly of his operas, first performed in 1906, making it quite a late opera. And this is the ballet portion, which is known as the Lament of Ariadne or Ariane. Here's the National Philharmonic, directed by Richard Bonning.

Lament of Ariadne from the opera Ariadne or Ariane by Jules Massenet. That was the National Philharmonic, directed by Richard Bonning. In about 2 minutes or so, we're going to listen to a Mozart piano concerto, but we have a very interesting recording here that lasts a little more than 1 minute, and it is of a man who created the role of Thésée in that same opera, Ariane, by Jules Massenet. His name is Lucien Murator, and this is obviously a very early recording. The opera came out in 1906, and we hear the little aria, O Vierge Guerrière, O Virgin Warrior.

0: the tenor Lucien Murator, who created the role of Thésée in 1906 in Massenet's Ariane, sang that brief excerpt from that opera.
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0: Daniel Barenboim is the pianist now, joined by the English Chamber Orchestra. Mr. Barenboim is also the piano soloist. We're going to listen to Mozart's 21st Piano Concerto in C.

Daniel Barenboim, the pianist and the conductor leading the English Chamber Orchestra. That's from the recordings of all the Mozart piano concertos, the number 21 in C major, K467. Again, Mozart, again, Daniel Barenboim. This time we have a little piece he wrote towards the end of his life after a visit to Leipzig, where he heard the music of Bach and was greatly taken by the counterpoint involved, the various voices going on at the same time. This is Eine kleine Gigue, a little Gigue by Mozart, Daniel Barenboim, piano.

0: Eine kleine Gigue, a little gigue, which is a quick dance in triple meter from the Baroque. That was, however, by Mozart, not from the Baroque, but inspired by it. Music of Mozart played by Daniel Barenboim.
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2: Beautiful music for your morning. It's right here on Morning Classics. I'm Gary Girard. Thanks for joining me. We'll be hearing one of Arcangelo Corelli's violin sonatas, Benjamin Britten's Simple Symphony, and a string quartet by Ignaz von Beecke. And we begin with chamber music by Arthur Foote, his three pieces for flute and piano. The flute soloist is Fenwick Smith, accompanied by Randall Hodgkinson.

0: Music especially for this early morning hour, three pieces for flute and piano, composed in 1893 by Arthur Foote, who wrote a considerable amount of chamber music. We heard Fenwick Smith flute and Randall Hodgkinson piano on Morning Classics.
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0: In a while, the Simple Symphony by Benjamin Britten. In the meantime, early music by Arcangelo Corelli, one of his violin sonatas from Opus 5, Trio Veracini, with his Sonata No. 11 in E.

We just heard the music of Arcangelo Corelli, his Sonata No. 11 in E, Opus 5, first published in 1700. A performance by Trio Veracini on Morning Classics. I'm Gary Girard. Let's have a change of pace. We go from the Baroque era to the modern period for Benjamin Britten's Simple Symphony. William Boughton will conduct the English String Orchestra. In this work, there are themes that stem from some of the childhood pieces Benjamin Britten wrote between the ages of 9 and 12.

William Boughton led the English String Orchestra in that performance of Benjamin Britten's Simple Symphony. I hope you enjoyed it. Gary Gerard with you on Morning Classics, where we bring you music for early morning, such as this string quartet coming up next by a lesser-known German composer, Ignaz von Beke, who lived from 1733 to 1803. He was highly regarded during the classical era, and he composed a wide range of music, concertos, symphonies, and 14 string quartets, music of restrained beauty. In this quartet in G major, Beke offers a convincing demonstration of his mastery of quartet composition. Here's the Arioso Quartet.

0: lovely music with highly expressive melodic designs by Ignaz von Beecke, his string quartet number 9 in G major, a performance by the Arioso Quartet on Morning Classics. 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
0: Good morning and welcome to another hour of Morning Classics. I'm Gary Gerard as your host. Interesting music coming up. We'll have three relatively early works for you. One is a Baroque horn concerto, and then we'll have a dance suite, as well as a sonata for flutes and violins, and then a work that's a bit more modern, if you will, by Franz Xaver Mozart, one of Wolfgang Amadeus Mozart's sons, and that'll be a piano concerto. Let's begin with the Baroque horn concerto. The French horn made a relatively late appearance as an orchestral instrument. During the 17th century, operatic composers had occasionally required hunting horns to be played on stage to add color to outdoor scenes. But it wasn't until the beginning of the 18th century that the horn began to appear in more than this sort of a picturesque capacity. Here we have an example for you. This is a work attributed to Johann Georg Rohling, who lived from 1710 to 1790. Barry Tuckwell is the soloist in this recording. It's the Horn Concerto No. 15 in D by Rohling, and Iona Brown leads the Academy of St. Martin in the Fields.

A Baroque horn concerto for you there, and we heard Barry Tuckwell as the soloist with the Academy of St. Martin in the Fields, and that was a work attributed to Johann Georg Rolick, and it was the horn concerto number 15 in D here on Morning Classics. We move along now to dance music of the High Renaissance by Michael Pretorius. Pretorius lived from 1571 to 1621, and he's quite well known for his dance suite from Terpsichore. And this sort of music, this suite, really is in several dance movements in varying rhythms, one dance followed by another of a contrasting nature, the movements, usually a succession of contrasting slow, quick pairs, are as a rule thematically related so that they do give an impression of unity. On the other hand, the varieties of instrumental scoring give the complete work and each movement its own individuality. This performance is by Collegium Terpsichore, and they're led by Fritz Neumeier. This is the dance suite from Terpsichore by Michael Pretorius.

0: Well, there we had dance music of the High Renaissance for you. That was the dance suite from Terpsichore by Michael Pretorius. Fritz Neumeier led Collegium Terpsichore in that recording. And I hope your morning is coming along well. Maybe you're having a dance or two as you listen to this wonderful music.
1: A world of music is what you'll find on WMNR. Let us take you there.
0: Now it's Mozart. It's something by one of the sons of Wolfgang Amadeus. Wolfgang, through his marriage to Constanze Weber in 1782, had six children, but only two survived. There was Karl, and then there was Franz Xaver, who lived from 1791 to 1844. And he was considered an accomplished pianist of considerable esteem. Because of the overpowering music of his father, however, it may well be that Franz Xaver's compositions have not been subjected to a thorough and fair examination. While he wrote a variety of compositions, his two known piano concerti are perhaps the most frequently performed of his compositions. And here we have the Piano Concerto in E-flat, Opus 25, of Franz Xaver Mozart. The pianist is Grant Johannesson, and the conductor of the Chicago Sinfonietta is Paul Freeman.

The Piano Concerto in E-flat, Opus 25, composed by Franz Xaver Mozart, was just performed by pianist Grant Johannesson with the Chicago Sinfonietta. Now it's something short and sweet by Telemann for you. Collegium Musicum performs his Sonata for Flutes and Violins, No. 2, in G minor.

0: Collegium Musicum has just performed the Sonata for Flutes and Violins No. 2 in G minor of Georg Philipp Telemann. Gary Gerard with you with the music on Morning Classics. Thanks for joining me today.
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0: Two overtures, a string symphony, and a clarinet concerto will be coming up in the next hour. Good morning. I'm Gary Gerard. It's classical music for you here on Morning Classics. And we will have music by two different members of the Bach family, by the way, Carl Philipp Emanuel and Johann Christian. Let's begin with the overture by Arthur Sullivan called Rudigor, which is the witch's curse, by the way. Here we have a performance by the Scottish Chamber Orchestra conducted by Alexander Ferris.

Well, there we have the music of Arthur Sullivan for you here on Morning Classics. That was one of his many overtures, Rudigore, played by the Scottish Chamber Orchestra, conducted by Alexander Farris. Music on Morning Classics. So glad you could join us. Let's move on to one of the works by Bach, Carl Philipp Emanuel Bach, who was the fifth child and second surviving son of Johann Sebastian Bach. C.P.E. Bach was an influential composer who worked at a time of transition between his father's Baroque style and the classical and romantic styles that followed it. His personal approach was described as expressive, often turbulent, and sensitive. He applied the principles of rhetoric and drama to musical structures. Among C.P.E. Bach's most popular and recorded works are his symphonies, and we have one of those for you right now. The String Symphony in A is performed by the Freiburger Baroque Orchestra, and the conductor here is Thomas Hengelbrock, the music of C.P.E. Bach.

0: We've been listening to the music of Carl Philipp Emanuel Bach. That was his String Symphony in A. The Freiburger Baroque Orchestra was conducted by Thomas Hengelbrock.
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0: It's wonderful music to start your day. I'm Gary Gerard as your host. And coming up a little later, we'll have music by Johann Christian Bach. That will be an overture for you. But right now it's a piece by Carl Maria von Weber, who lived from 1786 to 1826, a German composer, conductor, pianist, guitarist, and critic, and one of the first significant composers of the Romantic school. Von Weber was a brilliant pianist himself, but he's also remembered for so many of his compositions for the clarinet, the bassoon, and the horn. And his compositions for the clarinet include two concertos. We'll hear one of those now. This is the Clarinet Concerto No. 2 in E-flat, Opus 74. The Brooklyn Philharmonic Orchestra is led by Lucas Foss, and the clarinet soloist in this recording is John Manasseh.

Classical music to help get you through your morning here on Morning Classics. I'm Gary Girard, and we've been listening to one of the two concertos for the clarinet by Carl Maria von Weber. That was the Clarinet Concerto No. 2 in E-flat, Opus 74. Lucas Foss led the Brooklyn Philharmonic Orchestra, and the clarinet soloist was John Manasse. Music of Carl Maria von Weber. Now, earlier we had a work by Carl Philipp Emanuel Bach. Now it's a work by Johann Christian Bach, who lived from 1735 to 1782. He was the youngest son of Johann Sebastian, and he wrote several overtures. We will hear the overture number 1, a feature of Bach's music that attracted particular notice was his sense of instrumental color. There was comment about his new and ingenious use of wind instruments, but the overall style of his overtures remains broadly Italian, with the emphasis firmly on the strings and on conventional string figuration. Here we have the overture number 1 in D by Johann Christian Bach. Christopher Hogwood leads the Academy of Ancient Music.

0: Concluding the hour, that's our second piece of music by a member of the Bach family, the Overture No. 1 in D by Johann Christian Bach. Christopher Hogwood led the Academy of Ancient Music. The other was the String Symphony in A by Carl Philipp Emanuel Bach. Did you know that Johann Christian was known as the London Bach for his time when he was music master to the Queen of England? And C.P.E. Bach was known as the Berlin Bach during his residence in that city, and later as the Hamburg Bach when he succeeded Telemann as Kapellmeister there. Also, during this hour, we had an overture by Arthur Sullivan and that wonderful Clarinet Concerto No. 2 in E-flat by Carl Maria von Weber. Music on Morning Classics. How's your morning going? I hope it's going well, and I hope that our music has helped in that regard. You know, occasionally we like to reflect on the thoughts of writers, musicians, composers, and in this case, we have the thoughts of Leonard Bernstein. The key to the mystery of a great artist is that for reasons unknown, he will give away his energies and his life just to make sure that one note follows another and leaves us with the feeling that something is right in the world. The thoughts of Leonard Bernstein for you here on Morning Classics. I'm Gary Girard. Thanks for being with us today.
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The pianist was Alfred Brendel with Friedrich Chopin's Andante Spianato, Opus 22. And with that, we start the first hour of Morning Classics here on this Wednesday morning. Coming up in this hour, we have music of Mendelssohn, Gaspar Sanz, Tchaikovsky, and Leclerc. Throughout the morning, we have multiple works by Franz Joseph Haydn, dance music from Scandinavia to Eastern Europe and beyond. And we'll have some, well, a little atypical for Wednesday Morning Classics. We're going to have a couple or more of vocal arias sung from the Barber of Seville to La Traviata. I'm Michael Salet. A very good morning to you. We'll continue with music of J.S. Bach, his Prelude and Fugue in A Major, BWV 536. Christopher Herrick plays the organ of the Jesuit Church of Lucerne, Switzerland.

Christopher Herrick playing the organ of the Jesuit Church of Lucerne, Switzerland. J.S. Bach's Prelude and Fugue in A Major, BWV 536. And we move to the first of several works by Franz Joseph Haydn this morning. This is a string quartet. I believe we'll certainly be hearing a symphony later in the morning and something else as well, perhaps a concerto. This is Haydn's string quartet number 6 in A major, opus 9. It dates to 1769, the London Haydn Quartet perform. Haydn's string quartet number 6.

0: The first of several Haydn pieces we'll hear this morning on Wednesday Morning Classics from Franz Joseph Haydn, the String Quartet No. 6 in A Major Opus 9, the London Haydn Quartet performing.
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0: Michael Salet with you as we continue with Wednesday Morning Classics. Music from Felix Mendelssohn is next. This is his Concertstück No. 2 in D minor, Opus 114. The work is in three movements, and the ensemble, the trio that performs, does not have an ensemble name. So let's spell them out. Alan Hacker is the clarinetist, Leslie Schatzberger, basset horn, which is really a woodwind instrument, not a horn as in brass, and Richard Burnett is the pianist. Mendelssohn's Concertstück No. 2 in D minor.

The trio of Alan Hacker clarinet, Leslie Schatzberger bass at horn, and Richard Burnett piano with Felix Mendelssohn's Concertstück or Concert Piece, number 2 in D minor, opus 114. We change sounds now and feelings as we move on to a solo performance by guitarist Julian Bream from Gaspar Sanz. This is Pavanas and Canarios or Canaries.

Pavanas and Canarios, Canaries, works by Gasper Sanz, Julian Bream, the guitarist. And we'll move forward about 150 years, give or take, who's counting. For music of Tchaikovsky, this is Melody, Opus 42. Zeno Vinnikov is the violinist. Yehudi Menuhin leads the Royal Philharmonic Orchestra.

The music of Tchaikovsky, Melody, Opus 42, Zeno Vinnikov, the featured violinist, Yehudi Menuhin leading the Royal Philharmonic Orchestra. We step to music now of Jean-Marie Leclerc. This is the Allegro from his Concerto in C Major. It is scored for flute, string, orchestra, and continuo. The flutist is Jean-Pierre Rampal. The chamber orchestra is, it's actually named after the conductor, believe it or not. How does that work? The Chamber Orchestra of Jean-François Paillard. And he is, in fact, the conductor. Leclerc's Allegro from the Concerto in C Major.

0: The Allegro from Jean-Marie Leclerc's Concerto in C Major for Flute, String, Orchestra, and Continuo. Jean-Pierre Rampal, the flutist, the Chamber Orchestra of Jean-François Paillard, performing. He also the conductor.
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0: A very good morning. Michael Salet, your host between now and noon with Morning Classics here on WMNR. I hope your day is off to a good start, and if you're just joining us, welcome. We start this hour with music that had been commissioned by the Budapest Philharmonic Society to celebrate their 80th anniversary. This dates back to 1933, a work written by Zoltán Kodály. This is Dances of Galanta. The Czech-Slovak Radio Symphony Orchestra Bratislava performs. Adrian Lieper is the conductor, and featured on the clarinet, Gabriel Concer.

music of Zoltán Kodály, Dances of Galanta. He actually spent about 7 years of his childhood, supposedly the best 7 years of his childhood, in Galanta, a work that had been commissioned by the Budapest Philharmonic Society to celebrate their 80th anniversary. The Czech-Slovak Radio Symphony Orchestra Bratislava performed, Adrian Lieper conducting, and the clarinet cadenza played by Gabriel Kanzer. We move on now to a work that features the oboe. From Johann Wilhelm Hertel, this is his Concerto for Oboe, String Orchestra, and Basso Continuo. The new Bach Collegium Musicum performed, Burkhard Glotzner is the oboist.

0: The featured oboist was Burkhard Glatzner, along with the new Bach Collegium Musicum, Johann Wilhelm Hertel's Concerto for Oboe, String Orchestra, and Basso Continuo.
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0: Michael Salet, pleased to be in your company this Wednesday morning for Morning Classics. I hope your day is off to a good start, and I'd like to let you know for the third week running, we are going to be doing a ticket giveaway at 10 a.m. If the music of composers such as Jean Sibelius, Franz Berwald, Tchaikovsky, and Alexander Glazunov are of interest to you, I'm going to have a pair of tickets to give away at 10 a.m. Do stay tuned. We continue with a vocal presentation of an aria from The Barber of Seville. And I don't know about you, but I just find it much more entertaining to hear this particular aria and many others when it is sung as opposed to an instrumental performance. Not that they aren't necessarily enjoyable as well. From Gioachino Rossini's Barber of Seville, this is Largo al Factotum. Tito Gobbi is the baritone. He is supported by the Philharmonia Orchestra. Aleko Gagliere is the conductor.

I must tell you that that particular aria, when sung, takes me back to my youth. One of my introductions to opera was, in fact, The Barber of Seville. I think that's probably true for so many people. And Largo al Factotum, perhaps one of the first arias that we become familiar with. And, of course, the character Figaro. From Gioachino Rossini's Barber of Seville, Largo al Factotum, sung by Tito Gobbi, the Italian baritone, Philharmonia Orchestra performing. Aleco Galliere was the conductor. And on now to what I believe is the second of at least three works this morning by Franz Joseph Haydn. This time we have a piano sonata. This is his sonata number 46 in E major. Hoboken listing is 16.31. It was composed somewhere in the time frame of 1774 to 1776. The pianist is Jeno Jando. This is Haydn's piano sonata number 46 in E major.

Hungarian pianist Jano Jandó performing Franz Joseph Haydn's Piano Sonata No. 46 in E Major, Hoboken Listing 16.31. We lost Jano Jandó just a short 3 years ago. And on to music of Tchaikovsky. You might say this is a seasonal work. Well, that's true if you think of the Nutcracker as only being something that is performed during the holiday season, that Thanksgiving to Christmas period. But in fact, I think this next selection most appropriate for this time of year. We have Waltz of the Flowers. The Toronto Symphony Orchestra is led by Andrew Davis, music of Tchaikovsky.

0: And myself, a bit of a gardener, and I hope that all your flowers are blooming this time of year. From Tchaikovsky's Nutcracker, Waltz of the Flowers, the Toronto Symphony Orchestra under the direction of Andrew Davis.
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0: A very good morning, and if you are just tuning in, welcome. And we are about to do a ticket giveaway. So the first thing you might want to know is the phone number, 203-268-9667. Again, 203-268-9667. If you like such composers as Jean Sibelius, Franz Berwald, Tchaikovsky, and of course Alexander Glazunov, the Washington Friends of Music Summer Festival 2026 is underway. We have one pair of tickets for Friday, August 21st. That's about a month away. And that concert is at 5:30 p.m., the First Congregational Church Historic Meeting House in Washington, Connecticut. If you would be interested in a pair of tickets to enjoy that concert live and in person, and there is no better way to enjoy music but live, music of Jean Sibelius, Franz Berwald, Tchaikovsky, and Alexander Glazunov, please give us a call at 203-268-9667, 203-268-9667. Well, I'd mentioned earlier we were going to have plenty of dance music this morning, and it continues. From Edvard Grieg, we have the Norwegian Dances, Opus 35. The Gothenburg Symphony Orchestra is led by Naomi Järvi.

Dance music of Edvard Grieg, Norwegian Dances Opus 35, that orchestration by Han Sitt. And we had the Gothenburg Symphony Orchestra performing, Naimi Järvi, the conductor. On to a solo performance now by Eleanor Bennett, the harpist, from Gabriel Fauré. This is A Lady in Her Tower.

A lovely change of pace, something from Gabrielle Fauré, A Lady in Her Tower. The harpist was Eleanor Bennett. On now to a duet. This is from Wilhelm Friedemann Bach, his duet number 2 in G major for flute and oboe. Wolfgang Schulz is the flutist, Hans Borg Schellenborg is the oboist.

0: Hans-Jörg Schellenberger, oboe, and Wolfgang Schultz, flute, performing Wilhelm Friedemann Bach's Duet No. 2 in G major for flute and oboe.
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0: Michael Salit with you, and if you're just tuning in, welcome. It's very nice to have your company, and I'd like to start this next part of Morning Classics with a question. Have you studied piano? A little? A lot? Do you remember the music that you played when you did study? Well, here's a quote from Mozart. This next piece we're about to hear, he said, "A small keyboard sonata for beginners." A quote of Mozart from 1788. We're speaking about Mozart's Piano Sonata No. 16 in C major, Kirchhoff listing 545. Claudio Arrau is the pianist. Have a listen, see if it sounds familiar.

I can't imagine that Mozart had any idea how many people over so many years would have an opportunity to in fact study the piano sonata number 16 in C major, that work that he wrote for beginners. Were you one of those aspiring pianists? If you were, I bet you had a moment of nostalgia. Claudio Arrau was the pianist. A very short while ago, within the last year or maybe 18 months, I came across a very interesting CD entitled Arcade. It is primarily music written by Korean female composers for clarinet and piano. And a couple of the pieces are for solo clarinet, and that's what we're going to hear now. From Korean composer Jinang, this is Blush for Solo Clarinet, performed by Wonkit Kim.

It's always nice to expand one's experience musically. That was music composed by Corinne Jeanne, and she wrote Blush for solo clarinet performed by Wonkit Kim on clarinet from the album, or CD, Arcade, just a couple of years old. Most interesting. We have a performance now from the Academy of St. Martin in the Fields under the direction of Michael Stern. Now, he was a guest conductor, and I bring that to your attention because the featured soloist is violinist Joshua Bell. Back in 2011, Joshua Bell became the musical director of the Academy of St. Martin in the Fields, taking over for Sir Nelver Mariner. And it wasn't that long ago that Joshua Bell's contract was extended through the 27-28 season. He typically conducts from the concertmaster chair, but in this case, Michael Stern, the conductor for Franz Schubert's Serenade.

0: Serenade by Franz Schubert, performed by the Academy of St. Martin in the Fields under the direction of Michael Stern, featuring Joshua Bell on violin.
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0: A very good morning. Michael Saylet with you, hosting, Wednesday Morning Classics. If you're just joining us, welcome. It's very nice to have your company. And for those of you who have been along for a while, thank you so much for keeping us tuned in. Much earlier this morning, I mentioned that we were going to be looking at, a variety of things, including several pieces by Franz Joseph Haydn. We have heard a couple, and we're going to hear one more. This is his Symphony No. 66 in B-flat major, Hoboken Listing I-66. It's scored for two oboes, two bassoons, two horns, and strings. And the reality of this particular symphony is that there's nothing terribly remarkable about it, as Haydn symphonies go. However, Haydn seemed to feel there was something, particularly in the first movement, that was worthy, because he repurposed a good deal of the musical themes in the first movement into several other works, something he knew that we didn't. In any event, this is Haydn's Symphony No. 66 in B-flat major. Capella Coloniensis is going to perform. Hans Martin Linde is the conductor.

Franz Joseph Haydn, Symphony No. 66 in B-flat major, Hoboken listing I-66, scored for two oboes, two bassoons, two horns, and strings. Well, whether you're in the camp that believes that Haydn wrote 104 symphonies or 106 symphonies, doesn't make a difference. 66 stands on its own. Performing the Capella Colonniensis and Hans Martin Linde, the conductor. Scott Joplin, I don't think, could have ever imagined the popularity of this next work. In 1902, he wrote The Entertainer. It was in 1973, with the movie The Sting, featuring Paul Newman and Robert Redford, that, my goodness gracious, Scott Joplin became a household word, all over the music charts as well. This is the Eastern Brass Quintet with a very entertaining The Entertainer.

0: The Easton Brass Quintet with Scott Joplin's The Entertainer.
1: 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Friday at 8, the Boston Symphony Orchestra performs Mozart's Violin Concerto No. 5 and Tchaikovsky's Symphony No. 3. Saturday at 8, Paul Lewis is the guest soloist with the BSO for Mozart's Piano Concerto No. 27. You'll also hear Tchaikovsky's Symphony No. 4. And Sunday at 2:30, Andras Nelsons conducts the BSO for performances of Mozart's Violin Concerto No. 1 and Tchaikovsky's Symphony No. 5. 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
0: And that is true, only here on Fine Arts Radio, Tanglewood. Friday evenings, Saturday evenings, and Sunday afternoons. That's the reason that Will Deshaun is on hiatus, as is H. William Stein on Saturdays. They yield for the summer to be very creative, get their thoughts together for the upcoming season while Tanglewood takes over. I'm Michael Salet, and we continue with music of Camille Saint-Saëns. This is his cello concerto No. 2 in D minor. It dates to 1902, opus 119. Maria Kleegel is featured on the cello. The Bournemouth Symphonia is directed by Jean-François Monod.

Music of Camille Saint-Saëns, the Concerto for Cello No. 2 in D minor from 1902, Opus 119. Working very hard on the cello, Maria Kliegel, the Bournemouth Sinfonia, and Jean-François Monod, the conductor. On to a Slavonic dance. It's actually Slavonic dance No. 5 in A major, Opus 46, for four-hand piano. Music of Antonin Dvorak, performed by Peter Topetzer and Marianne Leshapsky.

Two people sitting on one bench, four hands playing one piano, from Antonin Dvorak, the Slavonic Dance No. 5 in A Major, Peter Topetzer and Marianne Lapshansky performing. On now to music of Giuseppe Verdi. This is Noi Siamo Zingarelli. We Are Gypsies, from La Traviata. The Bulgarian National Choir performs along with the Sofia Philharmonic Orchestra. Georgi Robev is the conductor.

From Giuseppe Verdi, from La Traviata, Noi Siamo Zingarelle, We Are Gypsies, the Bulgarian National Choir performing along with the Sofia Philharmonic Orchestra, Georgi Robev, the conductor. And we turn to Sergei Prokofiev to wrap up Morning Classics. We have something from Romeo and Juliet, The Street Awakens, performing the Berlin Philharmonic, Claudio Abbado conducts.

0: From Sergei Prokofiev's Romeo and Juliet, that was The Street Awakens, Claudio Abbado leading the Berlin Philharmonic. I'm Michael Saylet. It's been a pleasure spending some time with you this morning. Up next with Afternoon Classics, Joanne Morrill.
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3: Ah, this is Joanne Morrill. Good to have you along for another hour of music here on Fine Arts Radio. This is The Three Idols for String Quartet by Frank Bridge. He lived from 1879 to 1941. And this performance is by the Maginini Quartet.

0: We've been listening to Three Idols for String Quartet by Frank Bridge. The Maginini Quartet performed here.
1: It was back in 1903 that a black musician named William Christopher Handy at a railroad station happened to hear a sad and ragged man singing and accompanying himself on guitar. W.C. Handy recognized he had been hearing a new kind of music, and in the ensuing days he had heard more singing and playing of the blues. This Thursday evening, hear part one of the story of the blues with such notable figures as Bessie Smith, Robert Johnson, and Leadbelly. I'm Dick Hageman, inviting you to hear the story of the blues, part one, on Good Folk, this Thursday evening at 9 on listener-supported Fine Arts Radio.
0: Coming up next is the Sonata for Flute and Piano, Opus 13 of Gabriel Fauré. He lived from 1845 to 1924. Our flute soloist is James Galway, and Christopher O'Reilly is the pianist.

By Fauré, we heard the Sonata for Flute and Piano, Opus 13, featuring flutist James Galway and pianist Christopher O'Reilly. And we complete this hour of music here on Fine Arts Radio with a visit to the Baroque period. This is an overture by Francesco Maria Veracini. He lived from 1690 to 1768. But in those days, the overtures, or what they called overtures, were like little mini symphonies. Johann Christian Bach wrote many of them, where there may be only 10 minutes with three short movements, and they're absolutely delightful. This one is a little longer than that, but it, nevertheless, it is the same type of form. So this is the overture number 2 in F major by Veracini. The Musica Antiqua Köln is conducted by Reinhard Goebel.

0: By Francesco Veracini, we heard the Overture No. 2, Musica Antiqua Köln, under the direction of Reinhard Goebel. And there is lots more music to come, so do stay tuned. I'm Joanne Morrill. Goodbye for now.
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2: 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Espina-Ruiz on Sunday, August 2nd at 3 p.m., and Let's Dance, Swing Time Plays America's Dance Hits, featuring a 20-piece big band on Saturday, August 1st at 7 p.m. in Gordon Hall on Music Mountain, 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
0: This is Joanne Morrill bringing you another hour of great music here on Fine Arts Radio. Our composer is Moritz Moszkowski. He lived from 1854 to 1925. And this is his piano concerto in E major, Opus 59. This is on a Naxos recording, which I think you will find excellent. The pianist is not someone we've ever heard of, but most of the Naxos records or recordings that I have heard feature wonderful, wonderful performers. Markus Paulik is his name, and he plays this with the Polish National Radio Symphony Orchestra under the direction of Antoni Witt.

by Moritz Moszkowski, the piano concerto in E major, opus 59. The pianist was Marcus Pawlik, the Polish National Radio Symphony Orchestra, all under the direction of Antoni Witt. And next we'll be doing something again by a rather obscure composer named Miguel Lobé. He lived from 1878 to 1938. And we're going to hear a collection of popular Catalan songs for guitar by Lobé. Julian Bream is the guitarist in this performance.

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2: This is Joanne Morrill. I'm very glad to have you along this hour. Here's the Georges Bizet Symphony No. 1 in C major, featuring the Cleveland Orchestra under the direction of George Zell.

0: We heard the Symphony No. 1 in C major of Georges Bizet. The Cleveland Orchestra was directed in that recording by George Zell.
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0: Here's something a little unusual for you on Fine Arts Radio. The Concerto for Violin and Wind Orchestra of Kurt Weill. Kurt Weill lived from 1900 to 1950. Our violinist is Frank Peter Zimmermann, and the Berlin Philharmonic is conducted by Maris Janssens.

The Concerto for Violin and Wind Orchestra, Opus 12 of Kurt Weill. Frank Peter Zimmermann was the violinist, and Maris Jansen conducted the Berlin Philharmonic in that recording. And let's just round out this hour of music with Mozart's overture to The Marriage of Figaro. Here's the States Orchestra of Dresden under the direction of Hans Vonck.

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2: Good afternoon. This is Bill Batista, and I'll be with you until 5 o'clock here on this Wednesday, hump day. And at 5 o'clock, we will start, we'll have the music. Music will continue with Exploring Music with Bill McLaughlin. Getting started, we start off with the music of Dietrich Smetana, Czech composer, and a inspiration for Antonín Dvořák. We'll hear Dietrich Smetana's Má vlast, My Country, a orchestral tone poem, and we'll hear José Šerebnier conducting the Czech State Philharmonic Orchestra of Brno.

0: music of the Czech composer Bedřich Smetana, 1824 to 1884. We heard his orchestral tone poem, Ma Vlast, or My Country. José Chrébier conducted the Czech State Philharmonic Orchestra of Brno.
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2: 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Composers who inspired Braque or whom he interacted with include Bach, Satie, Ravel, Stravinsky, DeFaya, and more. On Saturday, August 1st at 2 p.m. in Greenwich, Connecticut. 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
0: And I'm Bill Bautista. Thank you very much for spending part of your afternoon with me. I'm here until 5 o'clock. Next up is the music from the English composer George Onslow, 1784 to 1853. Here is his piano trio, Opus 3, number 2. And we'll hear the group Trio Cascades, Thomas Palm, pianist, Katrina Schultz, violin, and Inka Ehlert, cellist. Music of George Onslow, his piano trio, Opus 3, number 2.

0: The music of the French composer Georges Onslow, 1784 to 1853. We heard his piano trio, Opus 3, Number 2, performed by Trio Cascades.
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0: And we continue with the music, this time the music of Richard Adensel. We'll hear the Warsaw Concerto. This is an arrangement of the 1941 piece from the film Dangerous Moonlight. And we will hear Martin Jones, piano soloist, along with the Royal Ballet Sinfonia, conducted by Kenneth Alwyn.

0: gave you two works by Richard Adencel. The first, his famous Warsaw Concerto from the 1941 film Dangerous Moonlight, here in arrangement. And we heard Martin Jones, piano soloist. Then we just heard from Blythe Spirit, 1945 film, the waltz theme. And we, like I said, we heard Martin Jones, piano soloist, for the Warsaw Concerto. And he was accompanied by the Royal Ballet Sinfonia, conducted by Kenneth Alwyn.
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0: And I'm Bill Battista. Thank you very much for spending your afternoon with me. It's 1 minute past 4 o'clock, and we have music here of Eric Wolfgang Korngold. We'll hear four pieces from Much Ado About Nothing: Bridal Morning, Maiden in the Bridal Chamber, Dogberry and Vergas, March of the Sentinel, The Garden Scene, which is an intermezzo, and a hornpipe in the masquerade scene. This is arrangement for viola and piano, and we'll hear Gerald Robbins, pianist, and Karen Dreyfus, violist. The music of Eric Wolfgang Korngold.

0: music of the Austrian composer who made it big in Hollywood, the music of Eric Wolfgang Korngold. We heard his four pieces from Much Ado About Nothing, incidental music from the film. We heard Bridal Morning, Maiden in the Bridal Chamber, Dogberry and Vargas, March of the Sentinel, The Garden Scene, a brief intermezzo, and finally Masquerade in the form of a dance called a hornpipe. Gerald Robbins was the pianist and Karen Dreyfuss was the violist.
1: 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WMNR believes that beautiful classical music can help get you going. I'm Gary Girard, and I invite you to join me for Early Morning Classics from 5 to 8 a.m. No news, time checks, or traffic reports, just wonderful music to start your day.
0: And I'm Bill Battista. Music continues with the music of Joseph Haydn. Here is his Symphony No. 71 in B-flat major. Adam Fischer conducts the Austro-Hungarian Haydn Orchestra.

0: The music of Joseph Haydn. We heard his symphony number 71 in B flat major. Adam Fischer conducted the Austro-Hungarian Haydn Orchestra.
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0: And I'm Bill Battista, and the music continues, this time with the Belgian-French composer César Franck. We'll hear his tone poem, Les Chaussures Maudits. This was a tone poem that requires a... based on a poem from Germany in the same name, about a rider who takes a ride and winds up going into the gates of hell at the end. Anyway, on this particular journey, we'll hear the conductor, Raymond Lepar, conducting the CTS... the Royal Philharmonic Orchestra. And the music is César Franck, Les Chaussures Maudits.

the music of César Franck. We heard his symphonic tone poem, Les Chasseurs Maudits, conducted by Raymond Lepard, the Royal Philharmonic Orchestra. My final selection this afternoon comes from, again, Richard Ansel. Here is the main theme from the film Highly Dangerous. The Royal Ballet Symphonia is conducted by Kenneth Alwyn.

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2: Hello there. Welcome to Exploring Music. This is Bill McLaughlin. Our theme this week is Get the Picture. We're listening to music inspired by paintings. And we have an interesting and unusual twist on that theme right now to begin our program. This is from a very creative character, Virgil Thompson. Perhaps the best American critic of music and a very interesting composer who, during his lifetime, composed 150 musical portraits. And I'm going to quote now from Thompson himself. He says, "Musical portraiture is not new. In the early 1700s, François Couperin wrote portraits for the harpsichord. Robert Schumann, a century later, wrote pictures of his friends into his famous piano work called Carnaval. Anton Rubinstein put 24 into Kamennoi Ostrow, and Edward Elgar, in his Enigma variations, scored his acquaintances for orchestra. My first portraits were done in France in the late 20s. In 1940, as the Germans were approaching Paris, I made at least 24 portraits. Let's hear one of these. Bugles and Birds. Thompson says, this is a portrait of Pablo Picasso written in Paris, April 30, 1940. It's a musical picture of Picasso the man, not of the painter nor of his paintings. Pianist Paul Jacobs, music of Virgil Thompson. Here's a portrait of Pablo Picasso, Bugles and Birds.

Boy, no trouble picking out the bugles in that piece. It comes in that A-flat flourish right away. That was a musical portrait of Pablo Picasso called Bugles and Birds. Virgil Thompson composed it in 1940. We just heard it played by Paul Jacobs at the piano. I had heard from friends who knew Thompson quite well that when you went to have your portrait painted in music by Virgil Thompson, it was a very formal event. He would schedule you for a two-hour sitting, and you'd sit there at a chair as if you were posing for a portrait, which you were, except that Virgil Thompson wasn't using a paintbrush. He was using a pencil to put notes on music paper. And Thompson made 150 musical portraits throughout his life. Let's hear another example of musical painting from an American composer. I'm thinking of Alan Hovhaness, who composed his symphony called Mysterious Mountain for the conductor Leopold Stokowski. This was way back in 1955 when Stokowski took over the Houston Symphony, and there was a big

opening concert, which was to be telecast on NBC. Avanis responded with a very interesting four-movement symphony called Mysterious Mountain, and he said, "Mountains are symbols, like pyramids, of man's attempt to know God. Mountains are symbolic meeting places between the mundane and spiritual worlds." Here is Fritz Reiner with the Chicago Symphony. We're going to hear movements 1, 3, and 4 of Mysterious Mountain, music of Alan Havanas.

0: To some, the mysterious mountain may be the phantom peak, unmeasured, thought to be higher than Everest, as seen from great distance by flyers in Tibet. To some, it may be the solitary mountain, the tower of strength over our countryside, Fujiyama, Ararat, Monadnock, Shasta, Grand Teton, the words of Alan Hovhaness, and the music of Alan Hovhaness. We just heard the first, third, and fourth movements of his symphony called Mysterious Mountain, beautiful example of American tone painting. The Chicago Symphony Orchestra, under the direction of Fritz Reiner in that performance. You're tuned in to Exploring Music, and our theme this week is Get the Picture, all sorts of music inspired by painting. Drop us a line. Let us know how you like the show. You can write to us via our website, which is exploringmusic.org.
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0: Let's go back to the year 1960. The composer Gunther Schuller, for a long time the first horn player of the Metropolitan Opera, and at that time particularly interested in mixing in with a modern jazz quartet, he was a big fan of the painter Paul Klee. So he put together his two loves, music and painting, and decided to make musical pictures of Klee's pictures. The piece that resulted bears the title Seven Studies on Themes of Paul Klee. Let's listen to this music and sample it sort of by halves. We'll take the first three pieces first. The first of them is called Antique Harmonies, and Schuller writes, "I try to preserve not only Klee's amber, ochre, and brown colors, but also the block-like shapes with which, in constant variation, Klee builds this remarkable painting." The second piece is called Abstract Trio, and Schuller writes, "This is played almost entirely by only three instruments at any given time, but the three instruments differ during the course of the piece, changing from the bright colors of the woodwinds through the grainier textures of muted brass and bassoon to the somber hues of low woodwinds and tuba. Then we come to Kleiner Blauer Teufel, Little Blue Devil." Pretty much self-explanatory. Remember, he was hanging around with a modern jazz quartet. Here's Antal Dorothy conducting the Minneapolis Symphony, as it was known in 1960, the year of the composition. The first three of Gunther Schuller's Studies on Themes of Paul Klee.

We are listening to Gunther Schuller's Seven Studies on Themes of Paul Klee. We've just heard the first three so far, Antique Harmonies, Abstract Trio, and Little Blue Devil, that kind of bluesy, jazzy piece there we heard just at the end. Let's go ahead with this piece, which I must say holds up very well. It's over 40 years old now. These are all pieces based on paintings of Paul Klee, and the next one is called The Twittering Machine. And Schuller writes, "It seems to me that this should do primarily one thing, namely Twitter." The next piece is very interesting. Arabische Stadt, Arab village. It's an aerial view, as if we were looking down from an eagle, or maybe more likely a vulture's view, flying above this North African desert, looking down at this little village baking in the sun. You'll hear some very interesting sounds. There's flute to begin with and drumming. There's also a very unusual sound produced by the violist, who puts a little bit of aluminum foil down underneath the bridge of his instrument so that it rattles when it's played, and it gives it a sort of characteristic sound that imitates, really, some of the instruments used in North Africa. So the two pieces so far, Twittering Machine, Arab Village. We also have Ein Unheimlicher Moment, an eerie moment, everything sort of unearthly and slinking. And then finally, Pastoral. So four more pieces of the Seven Studies on Themes of Paul Klee, music of Gunther Schuller, Antal Dorothy, and the Minneapolis Symphony.

Very interesting music from Gunther Schuller. Seven studies on themes of Paul Klee. We just heard the last four there. Twittering Machine, Arab Village, An Eerie Moment, and Pastoral. Antal Doherty conducting the Minneapolis Symphony Orchestra in that recording made in 1960, the year of the composition. Well, I was looking for a nice piece of chamber music which would fit into our theme of American composers inspired by paintings, and I came across a piece called Air on Surah, the painter. It's composed by a friend of mine, actually, Stephen Paulus, who's very well known as an opera composer, and I looked into it a little. The way this piece came about is that Stephen had read a poem by Ira Sadoff entitled Surah, Sunday Afternoon on the Island of La Grande Jette. This is a painting at the Art Institute of Chicago, and here's Stephen Paulus contemplating the poem. So here's music of Stephen Paulus, Air on Surah. The cellist is Dorothy Lewis, and the pianist, Carrie Lewis.

0: Air on Sura. This is music of Stephen Paulus with Dorothy Lewis, the cellist, and Carrie Lewis playing the piano part on that. I called Stephen to find out about this piece, and he told me that he had been commissioned by the National Society of the Arts and Letters to write a work for their cello competition. Now, you might think that's a wonderful thing for a composer, because everyone who enters the competition has to play this piece. Learning a brand new piece is part of the competition. But here's what he told me.
1: The good news was everybody seem to like it and say that having learned it, they would want to continue to keep it in their repertoire. Mm. The only bad news was listening to it 22 times or whatever. you've got to really love your music to hear it that many times again. It got to the point where when they said, let's hear the Paulus, I thought, oh no, not the Paulus. But anyway, after 22 times, it still had a little staying power, so...
0: That's Steve Paulus talking about the experience of hearing this piece of his played over and over again. But it's a nice piece. It's a contribution, which is exactly what the National Society of Arts and Letters wanted. This is some pretty stuff from Stephen Paulus. And that's about the end of our program of American composers inspired by paintings. I can't let it go, of course, without Nat King Cole telling us about his favorite work of art.

0: 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Our production assistants are Ella Pinsloop, Eric Opland, Adela Skoronsky, and Weston Williams. Rebecca Neistat is the WFMT production and syndication manager. 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I'm Bill McLaughlin. 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

opera by Franz Berwald, an opera from 1864 called The Queen of Golconda. And we have a performance by the Swedish Radio Symphony Orchestra under Sixten Ehrling.

Sixten Ehrling led the Swedish Radio Symphony Orchestra in their performance of the Queen of Golconda overture, the music of Franz Berwald. Back in 1692, the great English composer Henry Purcell wrote sort of a comic opera, at least a work for the stage, called The Fairy Queen. We're going to hear this incidental music here arranged for brass and a couple of other instruments. This play was derived from Shakespeare's Midsummer Night's Dream, to give you an idea. And here's a performance by the Empire Brass with Arthur Press and Brad Ellis, percussion and some synthesizer. The incidental music to The Fairy Queen of Henry Purcell.

the Empire Brass in their performance of their arrangement of music, the incidental music, to the Fairy Queen of Henry Purcell. The English composer Eric Coates wrote a number of pieces after fairy tales, and one of them was this small ballet from 1930 called The Seven Dwarfs. This was, by the way, 7 years before Walt Disney's Snow White. And here's a performance by the East of England Orchestra under Malcolm Nabarro.

Malcolm Nabarro led the East of England Orchestra in The Seven Dwarfs by Eric Coates. The Middle Eastern influence of music on the music of Alan Hovhaness, American composer of Armenian descent, sometimes does give it an otherworldly flavor to it, such as in this piece we're about to hear. It is called Talin for clarinet and chamber orchestra, Lawrence Sibbald, with the Chamber Orchestra of Rome under Nicholas Flagello.

0: The clarinet soloist was Lawrence Sobol, with Nicholas Flagello leading the Chamber Orchestra of Rome in Tallinn of Alan Hovhaness.
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0: Good evening. I'm Diana Blaise, and I invite you to stay with me to share some very wonderful music, beginning with this music by Richard Adinsel.

The BBC Concert Orchestra was led by Kenneth Alwyn in the Invitation Waltz of Richard Adencel. Now we have a seldom heard piece by Sir Edward Elgar. His cello concerto is probably the most famous, but down in the least well known is the Romance for Bassoon and Orchestra, dating from 1910. We'll hear bassoonist Julie Price and the English Chamber Orchestra led by Paul Goodwin.

The soloist was bassoonist Julie Price, and the English Chamber Orchestra was led by Paul Goodwin in the Romance for Bassoon and Orchestra, Opus 62, of Sir Edward Elgar. This is by 20th century British composer John Carmichael. We're going to hear his trumpet concerto with trumpeter John Wallace and the BBC Scottish Symphony Orchestra, directed by Simon Wright.

Simon Wright directed the BBC Scottish Symphony, and John Wallace was the trumpet soloist in the Trumpet Concerto of John Carmichael. Joseph Suk, who lived from 1874 to 1935, married Antonín Dvořák's daughter, a fact which is fairly well known. He turned out to be a very loyal son-in-law and very, very true to his hero, Antonín Dvořák, and perhaps in part for that reason, he wrote a serenade for strings patterned after that famous work of Dvořák's, and he also did a mighty fine job of it. Here it is, the Orpheus Chamber Orchestra with the Serenade for Strings of Joseph Suk.

0: the Orpheus Chamber Orchestra in a performance of the Serenade for Strings of Josef Suk.
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0: Hello and welcome to Film Music Hour. I'm Diana Blaze. Up ahead, we're going to hear a score from a fantasy film of 2007. But first, I'm going to play two excerpts from a score from a film for you to recognize or identify, if you will. I'll let you know what it is at the end of the hour. And here they are. See if you can figure out what film this music is from.